0: Quiet Riot, Come On, Feel the Noise on Steve Gorman Rocks. Quiet Riot, April, is the first metal band to have an album go to number one on the Billboard chart. Not Metallica,
1: what?
0: Not Slayer.
1: They beat out
0: Judas
1: Metallica?
0: Priest, not Iron Maiden. It was Quiet Riot.
1: My sweet James Hetfield got beat out, beat to the punch.
0: Something tells me he's okay. Because the last time I heard, Quiet Riot wasn't playing stadiums all over the world for the rest of time. So I think
1: that's
0: Metallica
1: true.
0: Won the game. Eric Clapton did this song, a cover of his good friend J.J. Cale's Cocaine.

0: Not only does he know rock music,
1: he knows sports too.
0: It's time for Steve Gorman Sports.
2: Steve Gorman Sports. Let's talk about the NFL, the best picks of the week. Tonight, you may be aware of the fact the Steelers are at Cleveland. Nothing to say about this other than this is two teams going nowhere fast. If you're going to bet anything, just bet the under. I don't think anybody's scoring a lot of points tonight. New England at Buffalo this weekend. Buffalo is giving up 6.5 points. I believe that is an easy cover. New England is awful. Drake maybe is earning that nickname. I think that the Bills always relish an opportunity to kick the Patriots when they're down, and that's exactly what is going to happen this Sunday. The Minnesota Vikings are at home against the Dolphins with a 10.5-point spread. Take it. Brian Flores's defense is the toughest in the league. And he's playing the team that fired him and who he sued in court. Brian Flores might very well blitz every single snap of the game. Malik Willis, buddy, I hope you are ready to kick back and take a few weeks off, because I don't think you're walking out of U.S. Bank Stadium in one piece. Take the Vikings, give the 10.5, and run to the bank. 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

Def Leppard from Pyromania, 1983's epic album with Rock of Ages on Steve Gorman Rocks. In 1968, the Rolling Stones announced to the world, hey, oh, by the way, we're back from that whole psychedelic road trip we took. We're going to reinvent what rock and roll music can sound like. Let It Bleed was the album. Gimme Shelter was the single.

The Rolling Stones' Gimme Shelter on Steve Gorman Rocks. That is still as badass a track as has ever been recorded in rock and roll history. It's dark, it's edgy, it's viscerally unsettling. It is great rock and roll music. The Cars turned up on the scene in 1978, a rock and roll band, if you will, but of the new wave genre. In fact, they were the first new wave band to really dominate the charts around the world. They brought that music to the fore. By the time MTV kicked off a few years later, the Cars were one of those 70s bands that adapted early on and jumped all over the revolution of music videos. But before that, it was just great songs, perfectly produced, like this one from the debut, Just What I Needed.

0: mystery on Steve Gorman Rocks. Here's your host, Steve Gorman.
1: It's October the 1st, and it's time to look back. How about a musical history lesson, April Rose?
2: This is the best part of the night, baby. Let's go.
1: On this day in 1967, thieves broke into Mick Jagger's London apartment. They stole jewelry and furs and cash.
2: Why?
1: It's never easy being Mick, is it?
2: No, that's awful. You're going to get shot when you break into someone's house. What are they thinking?
1: Well, not in London, England in 1967. Someone might throw a can of beans at you or something, but not a lot of gunplay.
2: So good.
1: Finally, on this day in 1956, test audiences who were able to preview Elvis Presley's first film, Love Me Tender, were furious when Elvis's character died at the end of the movie.
2: I would be mad, too.
1: And the studio said, well, I guess we need to bring him back in and reshoot the whole ending, which they did. So when the movie hit theaters, he lived. Go figure.
2: Yes, the king will never die.
1: I would have thought the studio would put out a press release saying, ladies and gentlemen, it's a movie. It's not real.
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The Who with Pinball Wizard on Steve Gorman Rocks from the album and accompanying rock opera Tommy. Pete Townsend, as much as he was an artistic genius and the man who visualized everything The Who could be, he was also very pragmatic about certain things. In fact, he played some early tracks from Tommy for a very influential music critic in London, and he could tell the guy was okay with it. Didn't hate it, certainly, but he didn't love it. And Pete Townsend was thinking, well, this guy loves to play pinball. Maybe I'll add an element about pinball to the storyline. Yeah, I'd say you added a bit of an element. The Deaf, Dumb, and Blind kid sure played a mean pinball. The song about Tommy, the character of the rock opera, is that he's a pinball wizard. That same critic heard the finished product. Suddenly, that album he was 50-50 on before was an absolute classic. Townsend, always pragmatic.

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0: Patience, Guns N' Roses on Steve Gorman Rock. Steve, you know what I have zero patience for is elevator courtesy. Like when people are coming onto an elevator and you have to exit and they all just kind of push on you and you have to clear away. Like what are the elevator rules? Because it gives me anxiety sometimes.
1: I share that with you. It's very simple. When you want to get onto the tiny little box and go up or down and the door's right? open, let the people who are already in the tiny little box
0: Thank
1: that want to get off, get off.
0: Yes, please.
1: Yeah.
0: We should teach that to the children in school. Like to pass high school, you need to take the elevator quiz.
1: I told my kids from the time they could walk, I was like, when you the elevator door would open, I'd be like, stay there, don't move. Make sure no one's trying to get off. Don't get me started on people who get off an escalator and stop to look at their phone.

The Clash was Should I Stay or Should I Go on Steve Gorman Rocks. Oftentimes, you know, I hear myself talking about the importance and the legacy of The Clash. And for somebody who's only familiar with the hits like Should I Stay or Should I Go, they could very well be thinking, what's so big about that? It's just a cool song. Why do they matter so much? The Clash hit the scene as a true punk band, a band with politics on their mind, with equal rights on their mind, with the human condition very much on their mind. It was simple music for complicated times. Simple music written by very complicated people. The Clash were just one of those bands at a certain time who took what they did entirely seriously, but not themselves necessarily. The world would be a much better place if this next generation of young up-and-comers took a few pages from their playbook.

0: So Strummer might be gone, but that man will never be forgotten, at least not in the Gorman household.
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4: 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This is Steve Gorman Rocks.

Pink Floyd, Young Lust from the Wall, 1979's epic album. Pink Floyd made their first album in 1967 at Abbey Road Studios, while down the hall, a group called the Beatles was finishing up Sgt. Pepper. That's jumping in the deep end, wouldn't you say? A year after Sgt. Pepper, the Beatles recorded this rollicking little number, Revolution.

The Beatles' Revolution on Steve Gorman Rocks. Only the Beatles would have that song as the B-side to a single. I mean, it was time for a new single. John put forward Revolution, and Paul said, I got this one called Hey Jude. Imagine having that song Revolution and then having it trumped by another song from the same band. The Beatles were just unlike any other band before or since. Bob Seger and the Silver Bullet Band, Motor City's Finest, from Live Bullet, 1976. This is one of the, if not the greatest song ever written about life on the road. Here's Turn the Page.

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0: Fact brought to you by Steve Gorman Rocks. Freddie Mercury once dressed Princess Diana up as a man and took her to a gay bar so she could have a normal night out without being recognized. Yes, that's true. And this is Steve Gorman Rocks.

0: Steve's got an answer.
1: 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I mean, he's a rock star, not a therapist.
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2: Listening on V100 out in Topeka, we have Kat who needs some advice. Now, Kat says her boss keeps messaging her about work after hours, and she can't stand that he bothers her about work while she's not at work. So, Steve, she wants to know, how should she handle the situation without making her look crazy? And I get it, because I feel like women, like, we're automatically assumed to be crazy when we bring things up like this. So this is a tricky situation.
3: Well, I mean, you got to have clear boundaries in life, and especially with work. I mean, working after hours, if she's not being paid for that, then she really should have no obligation to do it. I think she just needs to have a very adult, hopefully calm conversation about, let's make sure we all understand what each other's expectations and obligations are, because I'm not working for you 24/7. We have to have reasonable expectations. And so I would tell Kat, just decide to go have this conversation and clear the air, you know, and maybe, you know, be looking around for a different job too. Because if this guy responds to your boundaries in an inappropriate way, you're not going to want to be there a long time anyway.
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8: 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And yeah, April Rose, well, she's a Maxim model, but...
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Temple of the Dog, Hunger Strike on Steve Gorman Rocks. Eddie Vedder, the frontman and leader of the band Pearl Jam, sang his part on that song in the studio with Chris Cornell on his first day in Seattle, Washington. What a crazy story. Eddie Vedder is in San Diego. He hears from some people in Seattle who say, we're looking for a singer. They send him some tapes. He sings his ideas onto the tape, sends it back to Seattle. Next thing you know, they're booking a flight to see if this kid from San Diego might be the real deal. He lands at the airport, a city he's never been to, on the way to the first rehearsal for a band that would ultimately be called Pearl Jam. They go to the studio where some people from the local scene are putting together an album. Eddie ends up singing with Chris Cornell. Soundgarden was already a big deal, already had a record label. Eddie Vedder walks in the booth, sings Hunger Strike with Cornell, and the rest is soon to be history. That's a good first day in town.

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2: Steve Gorman Sports. Let's talk about the NFL, the best picks of the week. Tonight, you may be aware of the fact the Steelers are at Cleveland. Nothing to say about this other than this is two teams going nowhere fast. If you're going to bet anything, just bet the under. I don't think anybody's scoring a lot of points tonight. New England at Buffalo this weekend. Buffalo is giving up 6.5 points. I believe that is an easy cover. New England is awful. Drake maybe is earning that nickname. I think that the Bills always relish an opportunity to kick the Patriots when they're down, and that's exactly what is going to happen this Sunday. The Minnesota Vikings are at home against the Dolphins with a 10.5-point spread. Take it. Brian Flores's defense is the toughest in the league. And he's playing the team that fired him and who he sued in court. Brian Flores might very well blitz every single snap of the game. Malik Willis, buddy, I hope you are ready to kick back and take a few weeks off, because I don't think you're walking out of U.S. Bank Stadium in one piece. Take the Vikings, give the 10.5, and run to the bank. 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
6: Now it's time for a little drama, brought to you by Steve Gorman Rocks. After David Lee Roth left Van Halen in 85, he had this to say.
7: Van Halen is demanding for the audience to make a choice. 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If we have to have a comparison, then fine. I eat you for breakfast, pal.
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Led Zeppelin from Led Zeppelin 4 from 1971 with the opening track on that album, Black Dog, named for, wait for it, a black dog that was just hanging out at the studio. Here's The Cult with Fire Woman.

0: please. 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
1: 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On this day in 1965, Bob Dylan played at Carnegie Hall with an electric backing band simply known as The Band. Now, this kicked off Dylan's first electric tour and made pretty big strides with his sound, bringing a new energy to the stage. Now, he and the band toured for the next few years, but folk purists, they weren't super happy with this new sound. And during one of the tour dates, a fan heckled Dylan so bad for leaving the folk sound behind. So Dylan, he turns to his band and says, "Play it effing loud." So they turned it up as they went into the song like a Rolling Stone. Hey, you know, sometimes you just gotta get with it and enjoy your artist's new evolution. And you know, I think Dylan, he made the right choice. That's your Classic Rock Rewind. I'm April Rose, and this is Steve Gorman Rocks.

0: Bob Dylan with Knockin' on Heaven's Door, a song originally featured on an album, Pat Garrett and Billy the Kid, a soundtrack album. That's one of Bob Dylan's most recorded songs. A lot of cover versions of that song. I mean, countless artists have played it live, but some very significant artists have also recorded it and released it. Guns N' Roses, their version of Knockin' on Heaven's Door, you hear it on this show and many other rock shows on a very regular basis. Warren Zevon recorded that song on his final album, The Wind, back in 2003. And I was fortunate enough to be the drummer on that track. Now, that's personally my favorite version, but trust me when I say, not because I played on it, but simply probably because I was in the room when it happened. More than my drum track, I just think about Warren's voice singing that song, hearing it in my headphones, just being in the room with the man as he was putting the finishing touches on an album that he knew would be his last. Warren was diagnosed with a terminal illness, and he wanted to record Knockin' on Heaven's Door. That's the final song he recorded for the album. I was just the right guy at the right place. Warren was the right guy at the right place anywhere he went. Man, I miss him.
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0: Hey, you. Have you ever met a rock star?
1: Well, then don't be selfish. 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Now let's get back to the show. This is Steve Gorman Rocks.

Dire Straits, Money for Nothing on Steve Gorman Rocks from the Brothers in Arms album. Mark Knopfler did not like the idea of music videos. He didn't get into it to be a TV star. He got into a band to be a musician. But MTV was calling the shots by the mid-80s, and he recognized, well, we got to do something. It was brought to his attention that MTV would love to play Dire Straits, but they needed something they could support. He said, okay, well, how about a video that's mostly animated? And oh gosh, I guess I'll get Sting to sing the part of the song that says, I want my MTV. You could say it's manipulative or cynical. I just think it's genius. Okay, Sting is from the biggest band in the world, The Police. His solo career is getting ready to launch. MTV loves him. Yeah, let's just get his voice on there. I mean, it's just as simple as that. Of course, the song had to be great, but of course it was going to be great. Mark Knopfler knew what he was doing. Money for Nothing broke the Dire Straits in America to a whole new level.

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Journey Wheel in the Sky on Steve Gorman Rocks. That was the band's first top 10 hit. It was also the first single they released with Steve Perry as the vocalist. That's not a coincidence. We've still got REO, Speedwagon, Bon Jovi, The Satellites, Pink Floyd. Lots of great music here in the final hour for the first day of October. Right now, it's AC/DC.

0: 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Here's your host, Steve Gorman.
1: It's October the 1st, and it's time to look back. How about a musical history lesson, April Rose?
2: This is the best part of the night, baby. Let's go.
1: On this day in 1967, thieves broke into Mick Jagger's London apartment. They stole jewelry and furs and cash.
2: Why?
1: It's never easy being Mick, is it?
2: No, that's awful. You're going to get shot when you break into someone's house. What are they thinking?
1: Well, not in London, England in 1967. Someone might throw a can of beans at you or something, but not a lot of gunplay.
2: So good.
1: Finally, on this day in 1956, test audiences who were able to preview Elvis Presley's first film, Love Me Tender, were furious when Elvis's character died at the end of the movie.
2: I would be mad, too.
1: And the studio said, well, I guess we need to bring him back in and reshoot the whole ending, which they did. So when the movie hit theaters, he lived. Go figure.
2: Yes, the king will never die.
1: I would have thought the studio would put out a press release saying, ladies and gentlemen, it's a movie. It's not real.
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14: Sometimes you just gotta be honest. Like Dio was when he took Ozzy Osbourne's spot in Black Sabbath in 79.
15: There is no more Black Sabbath with Ozzy Osbourne in it. I find the man to be stupid, totally devoid of intelligence, an animal. I doubt very much that Ozzy could carry a tune if you put a radio in a suitcase and gave it to him in his hand.
14: Okay, Dio, maybe not that honest.

Ario Speedwagon, time for me to fly on Steve Gorman Rocks. Bon Jovi's Slippery When Wet was really when the band established themselves. It was like, oh, okay, this is just getting bigger and bigger and bigger, and they're going to be around for a minute. And the most iconic song, at least to my ears, of their career was featured on that album, Living on a Prayer.

Bon Jovi, Living on a Prayer on Steve Gorman Rocks. This next song was the number one song in America when I moved to Atlanta, Georgia to start a band. I took it as a good sign because the band was from Atlanta, Georgia. They had been a local band for years, playing in bars known as just the Satellites. They broke up. The members of the band went on to form other bands. But a record company in England got a hold of some of their original demos and said, hey, let's release this. This stuff's great. An EP is released in England, and a bunch of people love it. And suddenly record labels are tracking down members of the Satellites who, again, had already broken up. Well, when Elektra Records calls and says, we want to offer you a deal, you put the band back together real fast. Only this time they added the word Georgia to their name. One of the crazier stories ever, the Georgia Satellites. Here's the song they took to the top of the charts. Keep your hands to yourself.

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1: My wife and I were playing that Cards Against Humanity game, and apparently my answer kind of crossed the line, I guess, and she's not talking to me. I don't know what to do. Any advice?
0: Be like Steve. He doesn't play games. He only plays the best classic rock hits, like this one.

0: I certainly was in the right.
1: Yeah, it's definitely like he's just cruising for cruising.
2: Got a problem. Steve's got an answer. It might not be the right answer. I mean, he's a rock star, not a therapist. It's time for Questionable Wisdom on Steve Gorman Rocks. Here's April Rose with tonight's question.
3: Listening on V100 out in Topeka, we have Kat who needs some advice. Now, Kat says her boss keeps messaging her about work after hours, and she can't stand that he bothers her about work while she's not at work. So, Steve, she wants to know, how should she handle the situation without making her look crazy? And I get it, because I feel like women, like, we're automatically assumed to be crazy when we bring things up like this. So this is a tricky situation.
4: Well, I mean, you got to have clear boundaries in life, and especially with work. I mean, working after hours, if she's not being paid for that, then she really should have no obligation to do it. I think she just needs to have a very adult, hopefully calm conversation about, let's make sure we all understand what each other's expectations and obligations are, because I'm not working for you 24/7. We have to have reasonable expectations. And so I would tell Kat, just decide to go have this conversation and clear the air, you know, and maybe, you know, be looking around for a different job too. Because if this guy responds to your boundaries in an inappropriate way, you're not going to want to be there a long time anyway.
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0: Bad Company can't get enough on Steve Gorman Rocks. That's going to do it for us for the night. We certainly hope you've enjoyed yourselves. We've had a good time.
1: Oh, yeah.
0: And April and I, as it turns out, we can get enough because we got to get some sleep now. But
1: that's it.
0: But that doesn't mean we're done for the week because tomorrow's Friday. We're going to get your weekend off on the right foot. I promise you that much. Tomorrow night, Steve Gorman Rocks, 5 hours of awesome music. Same time, same place. Hope you can join us then.
1: See you then.

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1: .93.5 The FBY, West Virginia's best classic rock. Turn it up.

Don't let him go. There goes REO Speedwagon. And I am Chaz Mixon. We go right into the weekend, man. We're ready for it on this early part of your Friday. We'll do some Kiss and Fleetwood Mac here in a couple of minutes right now. Break out the air guitar. Here's Pink Floyd.

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0: Oh, yes, indeed. There goes Fleetwood Mac, and I am Chaz Mixon. You know, today is National Audiophile Day. 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I had a neighbor like this. I lived right next door to him, and that he was definitely an audiophile, still is. You just had to excuse yourself, you know what I mean? Foreigner and Journey are on the way.
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0: There goes the police for you, and I am Chaz Mixon. 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That's the place. If you're looking for anything, you need to just shoot me a message about anything. Hey, I'm here for you. We got the Eagles on the way next.
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0: Some of that good Southern stuff. Marshall Tucker Band and Chaz Mixon here. Just getting it started here as we get ready for the weekend. How about some Zeppelin next?
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0: Bad Company right there doing a rock and Chaz Mixon here hanging out with you. This was the day in 1982, John Mellencamp, then performing as John Cougar, start the 4-week run at number one on the U.S. singles chart. Jack and Diane, it was his first U.S. number one hit, became a number 25 hit in the U.K. In 2014, Mellencamp actually revealed that the song was originally about an interracial couple where Jack was African-American and not a football star. But the record company persuaded him to change it. Yeah, gotta do what you gotta do, I guess. CCR and The Who, up next.
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0: 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Thanks to Brian for that one. 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

0: 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Yeah, we always finish what we started around here. We'll keep it going, too. All night long, I've got the Cars coming up next.
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Well, magic going on there with Triumph, and I am Chaz Mixon. I've got Molly Hatchet coming up, probably my favorite Molly Hatchet song ever. Hang on, we'll do that one. Here's some Sabbath.

0: Oh, love cranking that one up, Molly Hatchet and their version of the Allman Brothers' Dreams, as they made it, Dreams I'll Never See. Ah, such a good one. I am Chaz Mixon. So this day in 03, Nikki Sixx from Motley Crue sues Thrasher Skateboarding Magazine and Vans Shoe Company for allegedly using his image in an ad without his permission. Sixx is later awarded $600,000 for the commercial use of his likeness without his permission. Man. Stone's coming up. Some Skinner, too. They're next.
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0: There you go, some stones for you. And I am Chaz Mixon. I got George Thorogood standing by, the Doobie Brothers by request as well. Hang with me.
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0: There go the Doobies, and I am Chaz Mixon, guiding you right into a Friday, and the weekend is on the way as well. How about some Boston next?
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We're proud to live here too.

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How far off, I sat and wondered. 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

0: It goes Queen for you, and I'm Chaz Mixon. I'm a UFO fan. I know there's a lot of UFO fans out there, and you'll be happy to know their 1982 album Mechanics is set to be released as an expanded edition in multiple formats. Chrysalis Records is doing this December 4th. A 3LP trifold sleeve 180-gram vinyl edition and a 2CD digipack. Those are the formats. The remastered album on one CD. The other CD is a live Hammersmith Odeon concert from that era, January of 1982. So looking forward to that release for sure. Let's crank up some Zeppelin next.
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Ah.

0: Oh, the thin white Duke himself, David Bowie, right there. And I am Chaz Mixon. Got Loverboy for the weekend in here in just a little bit. And ZZ Top's next.
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0: We're working for it. And we're almost there, too. There's Loverboy, and I am Chaz Mixon. Just about the weekend. We got Friday to take care of, though. And we'll keep it rocking with a Who next.
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0: Eddie Money is shaking it up all night long with Chaz Mixon, Neil Young, and Aerosmith. Still to go, here's Van Halen.
1: Dedicate one to the ladies. 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

0: Oh, yes, indeed. The Rocks album from Aerosmith. And I am Chaz Mixon. Got one from the Police coming up. And happy birthday, Sting, who's turning 75. Mike Rutherford of Genesis and Mike and the Mechanics fame and whatnot is 76. And Don McLean, the guy that gave us American Pie, is 81 today. And as a matter of fact, Sting on his birthday, this day in 81, his band went to number one on the UK album chart. Ghost in the Machine, their third number one album, produced, of course, things like Every Little Thing She Does Is Magic, Invisible Sun, Spirits in the Material World. Great album from those guys. And we'll do one from the Police and Foreigner on the way next.
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0: There goes some Ozzy for you with Chaz Mixon, rocking all night long. We're going to turn it up with Autograph, and we'll keep it up because we're going to crank up some AC/DC too.
1: 935, the FBY.

0: there you go. Now we're setting ready for the weekend AC/DC with Chaz Mixon. And I've got one more hour before my weekend begins, and we'll crank that and get it going with Skinner next.
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0: to me. Well, Billy Joel for you right there. Yeah, still rock and roll to me. And I am Chaz Mixon. Pink Floyd released their fifth studio album on this day in 1970. Hard to believe they already had five albums out in 1970, but it was the Atom Heart Mother in the UK via Harvest Records. The LP achieved a major milestone for the band, became their very first number one record in Great Britain, while the album had a more modest peak at number 55 on the Billboard Top LP and Tape chart back then, following its American release. It did maintain steady long-term sales, eventually going gold. Some Hendrix, Def Leppard too, they're on the way.
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0: Yeah, that's what we do, rock it around here. There's Def Leppard, and I am Chaz Mixon. Going to rock another couple tunes before I bail out in just a little bit, and that would be Led Zeppelin and Bad Company for you next.
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0: Call the Mighty Led Zeppelin from 1970 there, and I am Chaz Mixon out of here. You enjoy your weekend, all right? Be safe out there. Take care of yourselves and each other, as always, and we'll talk to you on Monday.
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Guns N' Roses, we have made it to Friday. How are you? It's Mark Stevens. Hang on for ZZ Top coming up in just a few minutes. Also, the Scorpions are on the way. Here's David Bowie.

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0: That's Queen on our Friday morning. The Cars are on the way. Plus, when Tom Petty couldn't figure out how to put words to some music, he decided to just say them instead of singing them. That's coming up next.
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I ain't really sure, but it seems I remember the good times with just a little bit more in focus.

0: is Friday, so hey, let's go and get to our celebrity birthdays. That's on the way here in just a couple of minutes. Boston's coming up next as well.
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0: morning. It is the 2nd of October. If it's your birthday today, happy birthday. You share it with celebrities like Efren Ramirez, who is Pedro. Vote for Pedro. Napoleon Dynamite, 53 today. Kelly Ripa is 56. Lorraine Bracco from The Sopranos and Goodfellas is 72 today. Sting from The Police is 75. And the man who gave us the great song, American Pie, Don McLean, is 81.
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We're proud to live here too.

Thin Lizzy and the boys are back in town. Hope you're having a great Friday. Coming up, we're going to find out what celebrity recently got married. Here's Lita Ford along with Ozzy.

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That's the Stones. Can't Get No Satisfaction. Eminence Front from The Who right before that as well. Well, it looks like Jim Carrey got married. He married actress Min Ah, a.k.a. Minzy, in a private ceremony in Los Angeles. This is his third marriage. Back in 2008, he said in an interview that he would probably not get married again. He said, if you're going to do it twice, you should probably stop doing it.

0: 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Never say never, right? 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

0: Cuts Like a Knife from Bryan Adams, also Fleetwood Mac and Aerosmith. All right, hang on. The Guess Who is on the way, and also we're going to get to Foreigner, so hang on.
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0: Leonard Skinner and the song that was written about a real bar fight that took place in 1977 with that line, one of the crew had a go with one of the guests. And just a few days after it was released, that tragic plane crash that took the lives of Ronnie Van Zant, Steve and Cassie Gaines, their assistant manager, pilot, and co-pilot. I've got Foreigner coming up next.
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0: 93.5, the FBY, your classic rock authority, and Joe Walsh, Life's Been Good. Well, in case you haven't flipped that calendar yet, it is October, and I did find out a few good things about this month. First of all, there are 5 Fridays, today being the first one. Better news, there's 5 Saturdays this month. There's also going to be a meteor shower, 2 of them, in fact. The first one, the 6th through the 10th, the peak nights when you'll be able to see it the most, 8th and 9th. The second one is going to peak on the 21st and 22nd. And finally, Halloween this year will fall on a Saturday. And that won't happen again until the year 2037. So I'm guessing lots of trick-or-treaters this year. Hey, make sure you get our new WFBY Media app, free to download in your app store. That way you're going to be able to take us with you everywhere you go.
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0: That's David Bowie. It's Space Oddity, Living After Midnight from Judas Priest right before that. Hang Out for Queen coming up here in just a couple of minutes. And a reminder, don't drink the shampoo.
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We're proud to live here too.

Alice Cooper and Schools out as we, I guess you could say, reminisce about those songs from the 70s. What do you like to reminisce about? We'll find out that here in just a couple of minutes. Bad Company is on the way for us, too. But right now, let's get to Eddie on that guitar. Here's Van Halen.

0: Maybe you like to reminisce about the old times. A new poll says Americans are most nostalgic for the 90s. The 90s were old times? Yes, followed by the 80s, the 2000s, then the 70s, and finally the 60s. It's all based on music, movies, TV shows, fashion, and toys.
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0: Tom Petty and the Heartbreakers, Billy Idol and The Who right before that on our Friday morning. You ready for the weekend? We are pretty excited now that Halloween is going to be on a Saturday. But does that mean that you're going to dress up this year? We'll find out in just a few minutes.
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We're proud to live here too.

Come and get it. Some hot, fresh, classic rock. I'm Dave, serving that up for you every weekday. And don't worry, employees must wash hands after using restroom. How you doing? Good morning. Got Ozzy on the way. Here's Genesis.

0: Now that we are in October, I have to start saying that the Ozzy and Black Sabbath concert movie will be opening this month in theaters. Ozzy and Black Sabbath, Back to the Beginning, captured their final performance in Birmingham, England last summer. And not just their performances, also performances by Guns N' Roses and Metallica and Steven Tyler, Tom Morello from Rage Against the Machine and others. That will be in theaters on October 28th. Led Zeppelin is on the way.
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0: As we all know by now, over the years you've learned that South Detroit is actually Canada. Steve Perry did not realize that when he wrote those lyrics. Journey play just south of Canada tonight. They're in Grand Forks, North Dakota, about an hour and change from the Canadian border. Pink Floyd is coming up.
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0: Roger Waters of Pink Floyd just announced a tour this week called Roger Waters Presents Legacy, a Pink Floyd show, which sounds kind of confusing, I know. Here's what's going on. Roger Waters himself will not be on this tour, but his son Harry will, with a 10-piece band playing the music of Pink Floyd from Dark Side of the Moon, The Wall, Animals, and other albums. So it's kind of an officially Roger Waters-sanctioned Pink Floyd tribute show. That tour kicks off September 15th in Columbus, Georgia.
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AC/DC shaking it one more time tonight in New Jersey. They wrap up their Power Up Tour tonight. They were supposed to play New Jersey last Friday night, but that nor'easter storm rained out the concert, so they rescheduled it for tonight and will be joined by the Foo Fighters.

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0: So, you know, John Anderson of Yes is no longer the lead singer. He's been out of the band for quite a while. John Davison is their new lead singer, and he recently took part in a tribute to the late John Lodge of the Moody Blues, and it mentioned that he is John Lodge's son-in-law, which I had no idea. John Davison, new lead singer of Yes, is married to John Lodge's daughter, Emily. John Lodge of the Moody Blues passed away last year at the age of 82.
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0: The Cars and Bon Jovi before that, who are working on a 2027 tour. John Bon Jovi says the band will be on the road next year. They are not done yet, and they'll have details on dates and cities coming soon. Coming soon for you, ZZ Top, on the way next.
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That is not one of the songs that John Mellencamp played at Farm Aid last weekend, but he did play some of his greatest hits like Jack and Diane, Small Town, Rain on the Scarecrow, and Pink Houses. The last two, very appropriate for an event like Farm Aid.

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0: Bob Seger also heard from Rainbow and Bad Company, who are releasing a new live album next month called Live in London, recorded back in 2016 at London's O2 Theater, and what turned out to be the final show for guitarist Mick Ralphs with the band he co-founded. That album comes out November 13th.
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0: That will be the next to last Black Sabbath song you see performed in the new movie Ozzy and Black Sabbath Back to the Beginning that captured their final concert in Birmingham, England last summer. They just released the soundtrack list, and Iron Man is the next to last Black Sabbath song, followed by Paranoid, and the final song of the movie is Ozzy's Mama, I'm Coming Home. That movie will be in theaters on October 28th.
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0: Def Leppard and Tom Petty before that. Today is the 9th anniversary of the death of Tom Petty, just 1 week after his final live performance at the Hollywood Bowl in Los Angeles. He was just 66. Led Zeppelin is on the way.
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Don't you wish you could whistle like that? I have never been a good whistler. My father has the most shrill whistle imaginable. When I was a kid, that's how he used to call us home for dinner. You could hear it anywhere in the neighborhood. He learned that when he was in the Navy. Communicating on ships, he would whistle really loud. We're in the middle of a long set of continuous classic rock. Here's Bowie.

0: That is one of the songs that Neil Young played last weekend at Farm Aid, Heart of Gold. He also did Old Man and Harvest Moon, started off with some acoustic ballads, and then plugged in his electric guitar and did a great version of Powderfinger, and then wrapped up his portion of the show with Rockin' in the Free World. Got the Clash coming up.
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0: How many women in their mid to late 40s do you know named Rhiannon? I personally know three. And that just was not a name you heard until Stevie Nicks invented it in that song there with Fleetwood Mac. Got Rush coming up.
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0: Rush just played Houston, Texas last night, and next head to Denver. They've got two shows in Denver, Monday and Wednesday. And you might see Rush in Vegas sometime in the future. There are rumors again that they're talking about a residency at the Sphere once they wrap up the 50-something reunion tour.
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U2's new album, Carnival Day Loose, will be out on November 13th, and the band says they are rehearsing right now for a 2027 stadium tour.

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0: Sugarloaf, a band that took their name from Sugarloaf Mountain outside of Boulder, Colorado, where they are from. I used to live near Boulder, Colorado. Interesting town. It's also the town where Joe Walsh lived when he wrote Rocky Mountain Way, and it is still the town where Richie Furay of the Buffalo Springfield currently lives. Got the Rolling Stones coming up.
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0: Bad Company feel like making love, and I feel like making a cocktail to kick off my weekend. Happy Friday to you. I'm Dave, headed out. Enjoy your weekend. I'll see you back here soon. Before I get out of here, Aerosmith is coming up.
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We're proud to live here too.

That's Billy Idol and the White Wedding. Say congratulations to actor Jim Carrey. Just getting married again. Time number 3 for him. I'm Kelly sitting in this afternoon. Let's do some rock and roll.

One of my favorite bands from the 70s, without a doubt, and led by a flute player, of all things, Jethro Tull. Here on this Friday, I'm Kelly. Good to be having you here with me. I got you, AC/DC, The Who, and REO Speedwagon. All kinds.

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0: Ah, good solid Midwestern rock and roll there. REO Speedwagon. You know, Queen's still the most popular band on Spotify by like a million miles. It's unbelievable how popular they are. They're being streamed left and right. We'll play a Queen and also a great tune from Cheap Trick for you coming up next.
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0: I don't want to brag, but I might get arrested for that dream I had last night. That's Cheap Trick here on this Friday. Good you're here with us. We got Journey, Thin Lizzy, David Bowie, and more coming up for you right after this.
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That's Genesis here with us here. Hey, I want to tell you, if you're a young lady and you're hitchhiking, we don't want you doing that these days. But back in the CCR days, it was happening.

0: still my wife's favorite band today, I think, Def Leppard. At least judging by the CDs she still has in her car. That is Animal. I'm Kelly Randall. Good to be hanging with you here on this Friday. I'm going to play a set she would like. Ozzy, Boston, and Alice Cooper. It's all straight ahead.
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0: on this Friday. I'm in the mood for some Pink Floyd. I hope you are too. I'm going to have some Floyd for you coming up right after this.
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0: You know, folks say that the wine business in general in the United States is just going into the toilet. A lot of reasons for it. A lot less people drinking wine, I guess. Tell you, we'll never be out of April wine. That is for sure right here on the radio. Also, we're not, no shortage of Stones. I got Rolling Stones coming up, the Cars, Beatles, and more. You stay here.
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We're proud to live here too.

Eddie Van Halen, you left us way too soon, man. I'm telling you. That's the best of both worlds here on this Friday. I'm Kelly. So good to have you along. How about some Poison?

0: 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You know, the ones that remind you about special people, places, and times.
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0: That's Aerosmith, Love in an Elevator. Maybe not the most comfortable, but I get their point. Kelly, good to be sitting in with you here on this Friday. Tom Petty is coming up for you next.
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0: One of the great Dutch bands out of the 1970s, that's Golden Era, and sitting there in the Twilight Zone with us. Well, Supertramp is standing by, and also want to play some ZZ Top here because it is Friday, and we'll do both coming up right after this.
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0: I agree with ZZ Top and Billy Gibbons on this one. I'm a bit of a legs man myself. Good tune here. Rocking on this Friday, and thank you for calling for that one. All right, Steve Miller Band, 38 Special, Elton John and Janis, all in one set for you right after this.
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We're proud to live here too.

One of the big bands in the 70s from Canada, BTO, Bachman Turner Overdrive. And I'm talking about not only record sales, but size as well. Giant sort of lineman type of band back in the day. I'm Kelly, sitting in here on this Friday here with Journey.

0: You know, the longer David Bowie has gone from us, the more immense an artist he becomes in our eyes. He is something else. Diversity, that is that guy. Chameleon, always changing. Well, I'm Kelly. Good to be hanging with you on this Friday, and thank you so much for listening. I'm going to hit you up with some AC/DC, The Who, and NXS right after this.
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0: you know, I've got to let you know, you're one of my kind.
1: 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I'm Kelly sitting in here this afternoon. Hey, tonight, if you want to rock your socks off, there's one.
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3: 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Craig Dutton and Josh Mudcat-Helmick with you on the call tonight. Mike Wolf was supposed to be with us, and our thoughts go out to him and his son Duke, who's having a little bit of a sickness this evening, and they're going to set it in tonight, hopefully watching or listening to us as well as we continue on coverage of Lincoln Cougar football. The Lincoln Cougars come in tonight with a 2-3 record in Class AA, rated 14th this week, as they'll take on the 0-4 Lewis County Minutemen, and as a very deceiving record. That 0-4 record, they had a 14-13 loss to East Fairmont 2 weeks ago and had a bye week. The week before, Lincoln had a one-point loss last week, and honestly, one of the hardest-fought games by the Cougars that we've seen in recent weeks, and the mantra this week was, you did what you're supposed to, you just didn't win the game. You need to hold that feeling in going into this week, Mudcat.
4: Yeah, you got to play with the same effort you came out with against North Marion last week. If you get that effort from here going forward, there's going to be a lot of successful things happen for this football team, Craig. I think that yeah, that's what you had to preach into the kids this week. Hey, we didn't come out on top, but we did all the things right. We were right there at the end with a chance to win. Just was unable to make a couple plays on the last possession that really hurt you at the end of the game. But if you come out with the same effort this week, I think good things will happen.
3: Again, we want to thank everyone. 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That's courtesy of the Harrison County Board of Education. Craig and Mudcat with you on the call. And this matchup this evening has always been one as going back and forth over the years between Lewis County and Lincoln. You know, the previous two matchups before last year was something that Lincoln thought, well, we have the ability to go in and make a statement. Lewis County had a better plan in those matchups. That's what they want to do in this one. They want to keep it kind of a low-scoring matchup and try to get Lincoln off of the field quickly, because both these teams are going to try to emphasize on their run game.
4: Oh, yeah, both teams are going to try to establish a run. Lincoln's been doing that for the most part this season, trying to establish a run and mixing in the pass where they can. Lewis County's going to try to play keep away and see if they can do it. I think the offensive, the line battle once again tonight is going to be big. Going with the leaders on our offensive line, Bryson Moore and Levi Griever amongst, and Joe Spadafore, and I think those three guys, along with the other two on the offensive line and defensive line, will be huge this evening in determining the successful outcome of this game for the Cougars.
3: That's a good point. Very young offensive line, defensive line, this Lewis County team will unveil tonight for the Minutemen. And they've managed able to keep some games close up until halftime. They had one blowout on the schedule, and that was to Elkins. They were shut out to Kaiser, but that was a much closer game. So we'll see how it transpires this evening. A much colder, wet evening. It is also Military Appreciation Night, as this game, it's part of the Gridiron Guard the Gridiron series by the West Virginia Army National Guard. They're here throughout the night and help recruit any young student athletes that want to be able to fund a way on their way to college or into the workforce. You can check out the West Virginia Army National Guard at their website or on social media throughout throughout this fall. And if you're a senior or anyone listening, great opportunity to do so as well. I was able to sit down with head coach Rob Hawkins. It was a heartbreaking loss to North Marion last week. But again, that's the mantra. Can that energy from the last 2 weeks, let's see if they could do it in this final stretch of five games as the 14th rated and 2-3 in Class AA. Lincoln Cougars play home tonight at Steinhardt Field in Shenstone versus the 0-4 Lewis County Minutemen in coverage of Lincoln Cougar football on 93.5 the FBY.
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3: 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Craig Dutton, glad to be joined by head coach Rob Hawkins of the Lincoln Cougars. Coach, glad to have you back on this week. Very, very tough 41-40 loss versus North Marion. Fun game to call from my perspective, but in the end, you want the outcome to be the other direction. Lincoln was dominating along the offensive line. The biggest, you could say, there was a good contribution from everyone on the offensive side. Special teams made probably a performance that may not be matched in a while. You had three big plays that led to scores in that game, two direct from special teams play and one that set up a quick score for the Lincoln offense. And defense, it was just trying to stop Brian Poindexter. Poindexter had a big night for the Huskies that set it up to where North Marion was able to have a chance on that final drive.
7: Yeah, we were extremely happy with the way we played. We've been preaching to them all week that they need to believe in themselves, that they could beat North Marion. We really felt like going in that we could. Made a ton of plays, just heartbreaking at the end. And we did. We made some big plays offensively. Obviously, special teams were fantastic. Took advantage of some opportunities there. And, yeah, we knew Poindexter. A lot of what happened in that game was going to be whether or not we could slow him down. And unfortunately, he was able to break some long ones. We did a good job for a long time, kind of bottling him up a little bit. But he did make a lot of big plays there. And, of course, they got us on the halfback pass to Poindexter throwing the ball there, which isn't a shock because, you know, you're so focused on trying to slow him down that we kind of had a missed assignment there. And I think that's the thing that we need to improve on. We need to keep the effort what it was, keep believing in ourselves, and correct some of those misalignment plays, because we had some misalignment plays that led to some big touch, led to Poindexter getting some big plays, and then on that last drive,

0: on first down on their game winning score. You know, we had misalignment, and then we had a misalignment and a missed assignment on that one, which obviously, you know, was devastating to us. But it's a matter of correcting the little mistakes, but building on the positives. North Marion is obviously, you know, top five team. They're going to end up, you know, being a Triple A playoff team, hosting playoff game, at least one of them. And we proved that we can play right with them. So we just need to carry that to the rest of our season. We have five games left, and we definitely need to win more of those. And I honestly believe we have the opportunity to win any of them. You know, I think we can go 5-0 down the stretch if we believe and if we put forth the effort that we put against North last week. But that's the question. You know, we dropped one early to a really good team in Elkins, who's, again, is a playoff team. It's going to host a playoff game, so they're going to be top eight at least. We felt like we had a horrible effort against Grafton and dropped that one. We beat South Harrison, who is proving to be a good double-A team, and Nicholas is no slouch either. So we've had two good wins. It's just those other three and the effort against Grafton, you know, are the things that halfway through the season that you know, we're looking back with regret. But we need to, as I tell them all the time, you need to take the mistake, you need to own it, learn from it, and forget about it. So we need to move forward. We have five games. If we can figure out a way to win all five, we'll probably host here at Stata Hartfield. If we win half of them, we're probably in the playoffs. I mean, it's just kind of how it is. But we don't want to get stuck as a low seed like we did last year, because I think last year we proved we could play with a really good double-A team. And we don't want that to happen again. We want, you know, hopefully we'll be somewhere in the middle there with some winnable games. And it's just a situation we're in. Our, you know, the Big Ten Conference, we're going to play a tough schedule, and we do play a tough schedule. But we need to figure out a way to start getting some wins. You know, 2-3 right now is not where we want to be, but we have the opportunity to make up for some of those, and we need to do it. And we need to make sure we have our best effort every Friday night, starting tonight.
1: That special teams play, it makes you wonder now, as being that third element of your game, has it really solidified the idea you're going to be a little bit more aggressive on that side of the ball? You've had two punt blocks this year, one versus Elkins, now one versus North Marion. You've had Caden Mooney really come alive on extra point attempts. Now, maybe that was a misalignment on North Marion's part to not get to Mooney, but honestly, he looked very good on the special team side attacking from the outside edge. Is that something that you're going to look to a lot to more this year and trying to be more advantageous on special teams?
0: Well, on the punt return, I think we've gone for the block every time. You know, we've called for a block, but it's not an all-out, you know, bring everybody, because we try to set up the return behind it. But I definitely think, and we felt for 2 years that special teams is one place we had an advantage, because though we had so many of those kind of kids, those skill kids who can run and who can, you know, who can hit, tackle, and make plays. So we felt like last year we kind of underachieved on special teams. And so it's good to see us make some plays, because we really do think that's one – that's a strong side of this team, is the guys we put on the field for special teams. And usually we may give a guy a break here or there on special teams, but for the most part, we have our best players out there. So yeah, we need to, our return game needs to figure out a way to get a few more. You know, Connor had the touchdown return early in the year, and hopefully we get a few more of those. Mooney's a good punt returner. He's had some nice punt returns. Hadn't broken one yet, but yeah. So I think being aggressive on that side is something we'll do. And kickoff wise, we don't have anybody who can kick it to the end zone, so we've tried to been manipulating the other team. And Mooney is a kickoff guy who we didn't know he could kick off until, you know, Elkins, pretty much. And he's done a really good job with placing it. And we do, you know, eventually, I think Lucas Solstheim, our exchange student from Germany, he keeps getting better every day. So I think eventually maybe he might even be our kickoff guy. So special teams is a place that we think that we can make some plays. And, of course, against North last week, we certainly showed that.
1: Another thing I was impressed with on the offensive side, and we saw a lot more of it, was the double tight end package where you brought in Brady Herod and Braden Miner to block. And that really opened things up for Connor Rice. You know, he didn't get the big play every so often, but he did have a big score come at the opportune time, but it seems like he was able to get some of those 3 to 4 to 5 yard plays when you had Herod and Miner out there to help along the offensive line.
0: Yeah, we feel like we're a little different than we've been in the past, and we're not as much of a 4 wide receiver, even 3 wide receiver team. So, you know, we've been using our fullback a lot more. Trent Moore's been doing a good job, you know, 2 games ago in the pass game, and then he's blocks really well. And you know, putting some other guys in there, we feel like we're more of a, you know, pound of football and take advantage when they're there and play action stuff. And so having those 2 tight ends kind of plays right into that. And we're developing as the season goes on. You know, we've had a gunslinger for 3 years, and we're trying to get used to the fact that that he's not there anymore. And Bear's done an excellent job when we've put him in position to be successful. So, and I think, you know, that 2 tight end stuff and even the 2 tight ends with the fullback, we're more of a power running team than we've been in the past, and Connor is more than capable of, you know, picking up those tough yards. So just help him out and get a, you know, match the guys they have in the box, and so it's worked out well. It worked out well against North, and I think you'll see that moving forward a lot more.
1: Craig Dutton with head coach Rob Hawkins of the Lincoln Cougars, and I think we talked off, you know, the radio a number of times about this as well. This is a very tough schedule. You're going into this Lewis County matchup, and a lot of people are looking at, oh, Lincoln's 2-3. Lewis County's 0-4. Well, they're coming off of a bye week, and a lot of their games have been pretty close to the chest. Very defensive games other than the Elkins matchup for Lewis County. They seem to be the type of team they are really aiming to try to disrupt the offense of Lincoln this week and keep that game very low scoring for them to even have a chance. It's very possible, though, the way that Lewis County has been playing over the years, they've been able to do that at times, keep the game kind of low scoring versus the Cougars.
0: Yeah, they are who they are, and they're going to come out, they're going to run the football. They're going to try to outnumber us at the point of attack, which they'll do with a lot of motions, a lot of stuff like that. So we definitely had to be ready for that. And 2 years ago, we felt like we were the better team against Lewis, and they came and did the same thing that you're talking about. They controlled the clock, and they were able to run the football, bust a couple long runs, and they ended up beating us that night. So hopefully it's fresh in these kids' minds, and they won't overlook Lewis, because on paper it's like, oh, we get a break this week. But there's no breaks here. You know, they've played some really good teams so far, and they just happened to come out on the short end also. So we definitely need to be ready for them and prepare for that. And it's a lot like South Harrison. We need to get them off the field and get our offense on the field, because they will chew up a lot of clock if you give them a chance to.
1: At the halfway point, and this is a question I always like to ask you in past years as well, and this is a good opportunity to see where you are from one, you know, week one, now going into week 6 of the season. You're at the halfway point. Who's been overachievers on this team up at the halfway point for Lincoln?
0: Well, I think everybody can see that Connor has improved his game. And I think those 2 middle linebackers, if you look at Mooney and Trip Moore, they're developing into, you know, quite the pair there. And, you know, you have a guy like Brody Anderson who's starting a corner and had a huge play the other night on special teams. Hadn't played since his freshman year. And it has come out and kind of stepped in and been able to do a good job. And I feel like our offensive line is really starting to find their way. Mm-hmm. You know, there were some times early with some confusion. And I believe a couple of weeks ago you and I talked, and I told you I think this is, they're developing, that they can be a really good unit. And I think they're getting there. The last 2 games, I feel like they've really, really started to come into their own. So for the most part, I think our quarterback's done a good job. I think Bear's done a good job. He's still learning the game. And that's the thing, you know, this year's his first meaningful high school snaps. And so he's having some growing pains, even though he's a junior. There, you know, he's not perfect right now, but I feel like he's made some big plays and some big throws, and he gets more comfortable every week. So we're really pleased with his development so far, and hopefully he'll be able to keep developing. And hopefully, you know, over the next 2 years, he'll give us, you know, a solid signal caller back there.
1: Throw this out there as well. It's the one game of the year where we really have the opportunity to see what influence the West Virginia Army National Guard has in the state and what options they have for the student athletes if they want to look for another option after high school. And they do it so well by helping sponsor with Metro News, and they do this where they give the jerseys to schools throughout the year for home games as part of their Military Appreciation Night, which is Lincoln, what they're doing this evening versus Lewis County. It seems like that's been a great tradition over the number of years that I've been able to been with this Lincoln program, that you get the opportunity to wear those camo uniforms along with your gold helmets and gold pants. And I've mentioned it before, I'm very partial to how Lincoln looks in those uniforms. They look very good compared to where you have to match it up with like neon or, you know, different colors that you may see around the state. But Lincoln will don those versus Lewis County. But deeper than that, it's an opportunity where you can honor those from the greater Shinston community who've given their efforts in the military, and, you know, and honor those who've been able to even be able to give it all as well when you honor the military this evening.
0: Yeah, we have some former players who are in the Guard, and so that makes us happy. And I wish high school students, I hope that they listen to the presentation that the Guard gives, because it's a wonderful opportunity, you know, not only to serve your country, but to make some money, to get your college paid for. But they really have some great programs, and they're so great with the National Guard Night and supplying the uniforms. And you know, they had a photo shoot in the summer with all the teams going to be wearing them, and sent out schedules for us to pass out to people with our players on them. It's very professionally done. So, it's great working with those guys. And then they actually will do a boot camp with you if you choose. And during the first week of August, we had them come in. And our practice was them basically giving our guys a workout. So those guys are wonderful to work with. And, of course, we make it Military Appreciation Night here at Lincoln. And, anytime you get to honor the veterans, football, unless you make the playoffs, football doesn't run into Veterans Day. So this is our chance to honor those veterans, and I'm sure we'll do a good job of it, and hopefully they'll feel the appreciation, and I know our fans will certainly make them feel the appreciation that this community has for all of them.
1: Coach Hawkins, you don't want to say the idea that Lincoln has a chip on their shoulder, but not really that. You want them to come in, play confident like they have been these last couple weeks, and try to get a win over Lewis County back at home tonight, and get back to 500 on the season. I'm sure that's a goal. You just know that they can play confidently, and we'll hopefully see that on display this evening at Stidahar Field.
0: Yeah, absolutely. My message to them after the game, after telling them, how proud we were of their effort, was remember this feeling that you have right now and carry that with you the next Friday and take it out on Lewis County. And hopefully that's what we'll do. We feel like we played well enough to win last week, but unfortunately couldn't. So we need to take that feeling and how bad, And I told him, so listen, if you don't hate losing and love winning, you're probably doing the wrong thing with your life right now, because, that's a great motivator. And that pain they felt the other night, last Friday over in Rachel, I hope they bring it with them this week. I got to tell you, I don't know if I've ever been looking forward to a game more than tonight's game, because after you lose one, you just want to get back and make up for it. And I hope those guys feel the same way I do, that we can come out of here with a win tonight, and hopefully we can build off of it and, build to the postseason. If we don't come out of here with a win tonight, then we have a long road to hoe. But if we come out with a win, then we're setting ourselves up for success the rest of the way.
1: We'll be back as we wrap up pregame coverage of Lincoln Cougar football, as the 2-3 Lincoln Cougars get ready to host the 0-4 Lewis County Minutemen in coverage of Lincoln Cougar football on 93.5 The FBY.
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2: 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Craig Dutton and Josh Mudcat-Helmick with you on the call this evening. Mike Wolfer, thoughts with him and his son Duke, who's suffering a little bit from a sickness. So luckily, we won't need Mike's services tonight. Checking with my wife before getting here. We should be in good shape as coin toss is underway at midfield. Captains Colton Edwards, Jacob Bart, Bryson Moore. Lewis County Minutemen in their silver helmets, white tops, and gray numbers and white pants for them. Lincoln in the gridiron guard, your gridiron series for the West Virginia Army National Guard, will have their gold helmets, camo tops, and gold pants with a triple stripe down each side of the pants and the gold helmets. We apologize if there's any technical issues on your end. May have just lost a stream on your end if you're listening on the FBY, and hopefully we'll be able to get that back here shortly. But on Huddle, we're glad to have you with us as well. Your thoughts tonight, Mudcat, on what the goals for Lincoln heading into this matchup, as they will start with the ball in defense.
3: Yeah, they'll go kick off to begin this game. Lewis County likes to receive

0: to get off the field on third, get three and outs on defense, and get the ball back for your offense, and try to build momentum here this evening, Craig.
1: For the Lewis County Minutemen, coming with an 0-4 record, they're rated this week 26th out of the 28 teams in Class AAA. Lincoln, a 14th rating after the loss to North Marion last week, trying to get that taste out of their mouth. They're 0-3 on the road this season, 2-0 at home at Steidhart Field. Both these teams are 0-3 in Big Ten play, so both these teams are looking for their first conference win of the season, as Cade Mooney will tee it up at the 40-yard line to our left, towards the north end zone here at Steinhardt Field. We'll kick off away towards the Minutemen. A couple guys back there for Lewis County, and Aiden Oldaker, as well as Ian Brown for the Minutemen. And we're ready to start this sixth week of the high school football season. Kickoff is away. It's a line drive kick through the hands at the 30-yard line of the Minutemen, trying to pick up on the ground. Still on there, and Lincoln's got it back at the 24-yard line. Bobbled and recovered by Jacob Bart. The up man, Kellen Wolverton, for Lewis County, bobbled it and did not allow anything to come by that return. Lincoln has it back after the kickoff.
0: The pregame rain may have caused the ball to get slippery there. He might have a little bit of a slick ball here at the beginning of this game, as it's not raining right now. But a good job by Lincoln running down the field to recover the squib kick, having the ball deep in Lewis County territory.
1: So now first and 10 for Lincoln at the 24-yard line, 25. Ball fake, sob in the pocket, pressure comes, throws a deep one in the back of the end zone intended for Jacob Bart, well ahead of Bart, and the defender who was ahead of Bart on that play that time played very conservatively in the coverage. I believe that was Luke Burkhammer going back to play coverage. So second and 10 coming up for Lincoln at the Minutemen 25.
0: Yeah, good coverage there, Lewis County, defensively on that first possession. Neither Lincoln receiver was open on that play.
1: Snap and a handoff to Connor Rice, found a creek.

0: Chase falling forward for about 3 yards on the play. It'll be third down coming up for Lincoln on the first possession. Stump by Jacob Hardbarger, as well as Blake Watson for the Minutemen. Third and 7 coming up from the right side hash at the 22 for the Cougars on their opening drive. Off of a kick that was intended to be pulled in on one of the upmen for Lewis County, but recovered back by Jacob Bart. Two down territory, maybe an opportunity for Lucas Zostheim, but a throw by Saab in the air, and it's won back by Lewis County, a turnover and Minutemen ball as Aiden Aldecker picks it off at the 15-yard line near the first down markers. Intended for Jacob Bart on that reception there, Mudcat.
1: Yeah, tightly guarded defensively as Lewis County secondary. The corners have done a good job here on this first possession. Tried to tighten it in there to him, and it was unable to get it to him, and a great job defensively for the interception, giving Lewis County the ball deep in their own territory.
0: Lincoln on defense. And I'm not going to say anything early on because last year's game started with a pick six for Lewis County off A.J. Bart. And it was Lincoln all the way after that. A handoff inside right tackle for the Lewis County Minutemen. Carey coming to their back trying to get a good look of him as he gets back in the huddle. And I'll say that was Ian Brown on the carry for 3 yards. Second and 7. Ball between the hashes. They missed a stop there. Coming from the interior for the Cougars, either by Trent Moore and Cade Mooney. Second and 7 coming up for the Minutemen. It's going to be a play action. Rolling out left and right and having to come back on the play was a receiver and Ian Brown. Brown, the last ball carrier of 3 yards. He had to come back as pressure was coming onto the quarterback of Zeke Brown, the sophomore for the Minutemen. He lobbed that one right back to the line of scrimmage and off the fingertips of Ian Brown. Make it third down, Nutcat.
1: Yeah, credit Cade Mooney there with the pressure on the quarterback, causing him to throw it kind of wide of the margin for his running back out of the backfield.
0: So now on third down. Going to hand it off. No, a double reverse. Ball was on the ground. It's still on the ground and trying to pick it up as it falls into the end zone. Is this going to be a recovery and maybe a score? Where does the ball land? It is Lincoln possession. A fumble on the play on the handoff by Lewis County. Getting it back for the Cougars. Last man coming back is Brody Barnes. Not sure if he was the recovery man, but it's going to be first and goal for Lincoln at the 1 yard line. We've had three turnovers in the first 2 minutes of this game.
1: Yeah, some sloppy play here early on in this one here this evening as Lincoln knocking on the doorstep here just inside a 2 yard line here.
0: Handoff up the gut, not getting into the end zone is Connor Rice. He'll be stopped for about a loss on the play. Has had good penetration by the Minutemen defense in on the stops.
1: A hard time establishing a run game.
0: So now second and goal from the 3 yard line. The snap to Saab. Stretching outside is Connor Rice, and he's going to be stopped for another loss. That's going to be for a couple more yards to make it third and goal from the 5 for Lincoln.
1: Lincoln going backwards here, Craig, on their first two, on the two runs here, two carries for minus 4 yards after getting the ball to 1. Now third and goal, probably forced to try to throw the ball into the end zone here.
0: Clock at 9:23, scoreless game, second possession by Lincoln. Both teams had a possession early after turnovers. Bootleg left side by Bear Saab, has to square up, throws towards the end zone.

0: It is going to be first down after the penalty by the Minutemen. And for Bear Saab, that was very scary for him out of the pocket. On a third down play, which, honestly, thought Saab got out in plenty of time for Groves to back off. Heavy look for Lincoln in the backfield. It's going to be a keeper by Colton Edwards. Hand off to Connor Rice, and he's going to be stopped for a loss of two. Great scouting by this Lewis County team as they are winning the battle up front.
1: Yeah, Lincoln able to create a hole up the middle, try to run it up the middle, and they are in the backfield as soon as Connor Rice gets the ball, as they had Saab on the sidelines on that play. So now I'm bringing it second and goal at the 5 yard line.
0: So now Lincoln, second and goal at the 5. Saab rolls out to his left, throws into the end zone, caught by Colton Edwards for the touchdown from 5 yards out. Lincoln will strike first at the 8:38 mark here in the opening quarter. With the PAT coming up, Lucas Zostheim coming out to attempt the extra point for Lincoln.
1: Nice roll out by Saab to holding the ball there and waiting on Edwards to get open. Edwards did a good job getting open, and Saab getting him the ball for the nice 5 yard touchdown reception.
0: Holder Brody Barnes will take the snap. A little high, gets it down in time, but the kick goes wide left as the snap went behind the shoulder of Barnes. He had to pull it down quickly. It'll remain a 6-0 lead for Lincoln over Lewis County. We'll take a break and come back to Stidahar Field in coverage of Lincoln Cougar football on 93.5 the FBY.
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0: Back at Stidahar Field, 6-0 lead, 8:38 to go in the opening quarter for Lincoln over Lewis County after a 5-yard touchdown pass on an out route left side from Bear Saab to Colton Edwards. And biggest story so far has been the run game. It's been shut down for the Cougars in the two quick opening drives they've had.
1: Yeah, Connor's had 4 carries for negative 3 yards so far here this evening. Credit Lewis County balling up the middle of that line.
0: Kickoff is away by Caden Mooney down the middle. Off of his legs, falling forward. Lincoln's going to try to get back. It's still on the ground. And Isaiah Ice, I believe, has it back for Lincoln. That is a 3rd turnover by Lewis County in 3.5 minutes of this ball game, Mudcat.
1: Lewis having a hard time with that squib kickoff by Caden Mooney here this evening as he had it in his hands and kind of kicked it out of his own hands. And then Lincoln able to recover the ball deep in Lewis County territory, knocking on the door once again here early. See if Lincoln can capitalize once again on the mistakes of Lewis County.
0: Yeah, we thought it was Isaiah Ice, but senior Brady Harrod, who came from Liberty High School, made the recovery. 1st and 10 for Lincoln, and Bear Saab with a good count along the line has a 2nd penalty of the night versus Lewis County, a offsides call to make it 1st and 5 from the 23 for the Cougars. This is their 3rd possession, only 8:31 on a first quarter clock with them up 6-0.
1: Yeah, 3 possessions all started inside the Lewis County 30 and only to come away with 6 points. You got to credit Lewis's defense for standing up, having bad field position.
0: Bear Saab in the pistol. Blocker back in front of Connor Rice. Good start that time by the back, Rice. And he'll dive down near the first down markers inside the red zone. Stopped by the Minutemen. And it'll be about a yard shy of getting that first down. 4-yard run by the senior Connor Rice, who coming into this game, 677 yards on the season, and with a couple carries there, probably breaking even when it's all said and done in this first quarter.
1: 5 carries, 1 yard so far for Connor Rice.
0: About right. 2nd and 1, handoff by Connor Rice. This time he has to be triple teamed to be brought down near the 15-yard line. Jackson Butcher, as well as Jacob Hardbarger, and that's going to be a 1st down for Lincoln there.

0: second in the game. He brought down at the 16, gain of 3. First and 10 for Lincoln, and they're starting to get the ball rolling. Shotgun look with Rice, but a look to throw. Saab throws for the back corner, intended for Colton Edwards. Overthrows him, but Edwards was double-teamed in that corner of the end zone on the flag route. Brings up second down and long. It was just one of those situations. Saab probably didn't have a good look from behind the line. Didn't roll out that time before the throw to Edwards.
1: Yeah, they've doubled our wideouts, both of them. Both Bard and Edwards have been doubled both times they've gone out and try to throw one deep. Maybe try to get Connor Rice out in the flat on a pass play, possibly. We could soften up this defense.
0: So second down, they're waiting for the call from Kobe Carpenter. Braden Miner out as a tight end left side. Rice behind the quarterback, Saab. Two receivers right, single receiver left, handoff to Rice. Stretches out to the left towards the flanker, Bart, and will be stopped after a very minimal gain. As the Minutemen defense did a good job following Rice. Gain of 1, 3rd and 9 from the 15 for the Cougars on the left side hash.
1: Rice having a hard time getting going here this evening. Credit the defensive effort so far for Lewis County, as their special teams has put them and offense has put their defense in a bad situation here in this first half of this first quarter.
0: Yeah, special teams again making split in and to the post. That will be the first receiving touchdown of the season by Brody Barnes from 14 yards out for the Cougars. That's two passing touchdowns on the night for junior Bear Saab.
1: Both of his completions have gone for touchdowns as Lincoln now takes a 12-0 lead here, getting ready for the extra point.
0: Could easily be one of those nights. They may depend on Saab. Good hold this time for Lucas Zostime, and kick is through the uprights to give Lincoln a 13-0 lead. 6:50 to go in the opening quarter. We'll take a 30-second break and come back to Steinhardt Field on Military Appreciation Night on 93.5 the FBY. 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Before or after the game, go for good times. 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
0: Back at Steinhardt Field, 13-0 lead for Lincoln over Lewis County, nearing the halfway mark of the first quarter. Craig and Mudcat with you on the call tonight. Mike, unable to be with us at this moment. Hopefully they're doing well. It's been a wet evening, but early on, Lewis County struggled, and it's off the fingertips again of the return man for Lewis County. That time, Luke Burkhammer tried to pull it into 30, went out of his fingertips. Luckily, it went out of bounds.
1: So lucky he was near the sidelines. Lincoln had a chance to come up with another one here in this first quarter, as their up men are having all kinds of problems holding on to that football once it's kicked to them.
0: Two recoveries off of a mishandling of Lewis County on special teams. Those were recovered by Brady Harrod, Jacob Bart, and I had Brody Barnes for the recovery when they had a mishandle in the backfield on the double reverse play. So that's three turnovers by Lewis County nearing the halfway mark here in the first quarter. They're down by two scores. Quarterback Zeke Brown back under center. It'll be a handoff to Ian Brown following his blocks ahead, and he's got a nice little carry there. But Lincoln making the stop, Colton Edwards, as well as Jaden Thompson. It'll be a three-yard run.
1: Trying to go around his right side there. Finding a little bit of success. Good job defensively, though, him and Brandon, for only the three-yard gain.
0: Second down coming up for the Minutemen. They're taking their time on this play call. Not the biggest crowd tonight. I think the rain scared off a lot of people. Glad to have people listening in on the FBY tonight as Zeke Brown goes back under center. Two backs behind him. Bootleg to their left side, and they sniff that out defensively for Lincoln. As Jacob Bart was leading away from the safety position, and Cade Mooney came in to help clean up on the play, it'll result in a 2-yard loss. 3rd and 9 coming up from the 29 on

0: left side seam for Lewis County after the tackle for loss.
1: Yeah, the bootleg out there for the, to the left side for Zeke Brown. All he found was Lincoln defenders to win once he rolled out there.
0: Third and long coming up for the Minutemen. Need to convert to the 38. They're going to send two receivers out for the quarterback, Zeke Brown, and line up backs to each side. A quick throw out quickly and into the hands of the receiver, Ian Brown, as the pressure was conservative there by Brody Barnes and trips up the other defender. Barnes trying to wrap up the player at the goal line. It's going to be, oh, a first and goal at the one-yard line. So he was stopped by Brody Barnes, who missed the coverage on Ian Brown. And that's going to result in a 70-yard pass from the 29 all the way down to the 1. It'll be first and goal for Lewis County, their opportunity to score here.
1: Almost had the interception right there and unable to come up with it. And then Ian Brown was able to haul it in from the backfield for the 70-yard completion down to the Lincoln 1. A timeout here on the field, Craig.
0: A timeout taken between each side, maybe on the Cougars here. We'll take the timeout with them and come back to Stuyter-Hart Field in coverage of Lincoln Cougar football. 13-0 lead for Lincoln, but Lewis County threatening on first and goal. 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
0: Back in Shinston, 5:07 left in the first quarter, 13-0 lead for the 2-3 Lincoln Cougars hosting the 0-4 Lewis County Minutemen. But Minutemen threatening here, first and goal from the 1 yard line for the Minutemen after a 70-yard reception from Zeke Brown to Ian Brown. And that was a misread again by Barnes, but he was able to make up for it when the legs were cut of Colton Edwards and save face to set up a first and goal situation.
1: Lucky with the tackler to save the touchdown, but Lewis County knocking on the door after the Brown-to-Brown connection. We're used to saying Bart-to-Bart last year. Now it's Brown-to-Brown for Lewis County.
0: It's a big first down reception. A timeout was a official's timeout. His official was being checked out by Mackenzie Hawkins. And the ball was lost on the ground at the line of scrimmage. The quarterback, see if he got it back for the Minutemen. He did. The quarterback, Zeke Brown, lost it on the snap from behind center. And Minutemen have it back. That is a fourth fumble by Lewis County in this game when we're just over the halfway mark in the first quarter.
1: Lucky to get that one back. No gain on the play. Second down and goal.
0: 4:30 to go in the opening quarter. 13-point lead, but Lewis County trying to strike. Officials blow the play dead as it had a player tying her shoe inside the end zone for Lincoln. Here's to be Braden Minor, defensive end, and he's now ready to go. They'll restart the play clock for Lewis County. Under center goes Zeke Brown. Two backs in the backfield. Ian Brown to his left. It's going to be a quarterback keeper diving forward towards the goal line, and it's a touchdown for Lewis County. The sophomore QB, Zeke Brown, just had enough to stretch it over the goal line, and they break into that two-score lead of Lincoln with 4:12 left in the opening quarter. After the QB dive.
1: Aided by that 70-yard pass play, Lewis County able to punch it in, making this a one-score game.
0: And now for the Minutemen. Send out their kicker onto the field, Aiden Oldecker, to kick the extra point. Lincoln had success in stopping field goals last week. That time they catch on Cade Mooney, but the kick goes through for Oldecker. And I'll make it a 13-7 lead for Lincoln still, but first score put on by the Minutemen And we'll take a break here in coverage of Lincoln Cougar football. 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
0: Back at Steinhardt Field, Craig Dutton, Josh Mudcat-Helmick with you on the call tonight on the FBY. It's Military Appreciation Night. And Mitch Osborne, public address announcer here at Steinhardt Field, is asking for every representative of the branches of the armed services to stand up and be honored this evening. Most of them will be five. There are six. I don't think there's many in the Space Force program as of yet.
1: Probably not. But it's a great honor to honor the military, as we are very proud of what they do for us each and every day.
0: Great opportunity to do so. Lincoln in the camo uniforms, brought to you by the West Virginia Army National Guard. Kickoff away by Aiden Oldicker. This one's kicked from left to right and pulled in at the 22-yard line by Lincoln, and slips up and falls down to 35, trying to get a good eye on who the return man is for the Cougars. Trying to come back to the lineup here, and that's going to be Cade Mooney on the return. That'll be a 7-yard return. Set up a first and 10 on the left side seam for the Cougars at their own 34.
1: Well, they can finally get the ball in their own end of the field to see what see if they can put a drive together with a lot of field to go.
0: They want to balance the pass, maybe a little bit more heavy run, but right now Bear Sobs had a good opening quarter, 2 touchdown passes. First and 10, Sob will hand off. Connor Rice dips and dives around a couple defenders, gets a few yards on the play. Still second and long coming up after the stop by Lewis County's Will Hovis and a handful of others for the Minutemen. 2-yard run. They'll make it second and 8 from the 36.
1: Connor finding a hard time getting any yards up the middle here so far here this evening.
0: In the shotgun, fake the handoff, bootleg left side by Bear Sob, throws out a quick hitter to Braden Miner at midfield, 45-40, cuts it back inside, still on his feet, he's going to 30, 20, 10, one more guy to beat the 5, touchdown Lincoln, as Braden Miner scooted his way down the field for a 64-yard touchdown pass. A very similar play that Lincoln ran versus Nicholas County, where Trent Moore was in that fullback slot. He wheeled his way around, followed his blockers to about the 40-yard line, and then he made the most integral part of that play. He cut it back inside and got to have three or four Lewis County defenders on his way to the end zone to the right.
1: He caught it, used his athletic ability, and showed his speed off from the tight end position. You normally don't see a tight end with breakaway speed, but Braden Miner was able to show it right there for the 64-yard touchdown.
0: Kick by Lucas Zostime is good. That'll make it a 20-7 lead for Lincoln. 3:24 left in the opening quarter. We'll take another 30-second break. This break brought to you by CityNet. 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
0: Back at Lincoln here in Shinston tonight, 20-7 lead, and Braden Miner, 64-yard touchdown pass on a route to the shallow left end on a flat route, and he was able to wheel it upfield for a big score, all that off the legs of the senior tight end. And, you know, Rob Hockett says if they ever run a situation with the secondary, Meyer's going to move right back there and play secondary. He proved it there, Mudcat.
1: Yeah, he showed his athletic ability and a couple of nice blocks to spring him as well.

0: Kickoff by Cade Mooney. Drops at the 20-yard line. Picked up by Ian Brown, trying to follow his blockers ahead. And he's wrapped up after about a 6-yard return. Good return by Lewis County because of the pure fact they didn't fumble that time.
1: Well, that time they let the ball hit and go back to their deep, the D-man probably with the best hands on the team back there. And one of the other men did not try to recover that kickoff that time.
0: Had trouble seeing who had to stop, maybe Braden Miner or Connor Rice on the stop. First and 10 on the right side seam at the 28-yard line for the Minutemen. As we're still in the latter part of the first quarter, 3:18 on a clock here, and a 13-point lead for Lincoln with Minutemen back on offense. The Minutemen had a big 70-yard pass play. Set up that last drive and score. Zeke Brown, the sophomore, pressure from Braden Miner, throws it ahead, tipped up out of bounds by the defender. That's Jacob Bart. What a nice deflection by Bart to just knock it in to the Lewis County faithful and to bring up a second down.
1: Yeah, it's a great job by Jacob Bart getting the ball deflected out of bounds where we were unable to do it the previous pass play that went for 70 yards, able to knock it out for the incompletion.
0: It may have been Ian Brown who was out there playing as receiver. They'll bring him in the run to ball times and also as a threat as a receiver for this Minutemen team. Second and 10 along the right seam as temperatures cool down. It's drying out here after the heavy and soaking rain before kickoff tonight. Shotgun handoff to Ian Brown following his blockers on a sweep play and pushed out of bounds by Lincoln's Brody Anderson. Bring up third down and shorter here for the Minutemen.
1: Brown taking it over the right, kind of like a sweep run kind of deal around the right end.
0: Holding is a call against the Minutemen. It would have been a tackle by Brody Anderson as he pushed Ian Brown out of bounds. But the penalty will now make it second and long for Lewis County.
1: Lewis making too many mistakes here early to overcome, really, the aiding into this Lincoln 13-point lead here in this first quarter.
0: Yeah, so it's going to be second and 18. The flag was thrown at the 30-yard line, 8-yard penalty. Now three penalties for 16 yards against Lewis County in the shotgun. Zeke Brown takes a snap and tends it to throw it on an out route to Kellen Wolverton. Tight end for the Minutemen. Will bring up third and long for Lewis County. Let's see what they have up their sleeve. They were able to benefit from a long pass to Ian Brown on the misread by the defensive secondary of Lincoln the last time. But now the Cougars in this situation, they want to prove something that they want to prove upon from last week. They had like fourth and very long versus North Marion and allowed first downs versus the Huskies.
1: Yeah, a couple of times that hurt them last week. North Marion able to get first downs on fourth down, and at least eight, I believe it was, last week.
0: Third and long for Zeke Brown, trying to get a snap off quickly as Lincoln's offset. In the pocket, looks to throw, throws overhead of the intended receivers, Aiden Oldicker and Kellen Wolverton. I'm saying both because the throw came before both receivers were looking, Mudcat.
1: Yeah, it looked like he kind of overthrew Wolverton and underthrew Oldacre for the incompletion there. Bring him up fourth down, a punting situation for Lewis County.
0: 2:57 on a first quarter clock, 20-7 lead for Lincoln. Lincoln with a 2-3 record, trying to knot it back up to a 500 record. They've been perfect at home, and so far they're doing well here as Aiden Oldicker stands inside the 10. High snap. Pulls it down. Gets it off in time. It's going to sky arc into the air and drop at the 30. And picking it up quickly for Lincoln as it went off the front chest of the up man, Tanner Blankenship. He'll get it back. It'll be Lincoln ball at the 33. So that is a mishandle by Blankenship on that return as he was one of the up men. And it bounced off his chest. He just grabbed it to be sure. But the pressure coming from Isaiah Ice almost got a hand on it. The net yardage on that punt is no more than maybe about 13 yards for Oldicker.
1: Yeah. The punt hit Brady Harrod, and he was able to recover it, giving Lincoln great field position here.
0: Pistol set for Bear Saab. Behind him stands Connor Rice. Fake the handoff. On the play action, throws to his left for the back of the end zone and caught. Touchdown, Lincoln. And that is going to be Colton Edwards, I believe, on the reception and score. That's his first touchdown of the evening. And we have three different receivers. No, that's actually three different receivers. Edwards' second receiving touchdown of the night. And that one coming from 33 yards for the Cougars.
1: All completions from Saab so far, all four have been for touchdowns here this evening.
0: Lucas Zostheim's extra point kick is up and through the uprights. 27-7 is the score. 2:38 left here in the first quarter. We'll take a 30-second break. 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
0: Craig and Mudcat back with you here at Steinhardt Field. Two touchdowns on the night receiving for Colton Edwards on the season. That is his sixth and seventh. And for Bear Saab, had seven touchdowns passing coming in. He has four on the night. Kickoff away by Caden Mooney. Picked up at the 29 by Kellen Wolverton. He's going to be dropped quickly by Lincoln. Isaiah Ice, as well as Brody Anderson. And that's going to be a first and 10 for Lewis County. 2:33 to go in the opening quarter on his 20-point lead by Lincoln Mudcat.
1: Finally able to solve that pooch squib kickoff of Cade Mooney. The Wolverton able to have no problem recovering that one and getting a slight gain after he recovered it for Lewis County.
0: So now Lewis County on offense, first to 10, ball between the hashes at the 32 after a three-yard return by Wolverton. Under center goes Zeke Brown. Hand off to Ian Brown. Met at the line of scrimmage as he's tried to work his way outside of the right tackle. Might be a loss on the play. Trying to see who got it. The stop for Lincoln, it is. It's going to be a two-yard loss. Second and 12 coming up from the right side seam. We'll say Colton Edwards on a stop. He's able to do that from that strong safety position. He's been nailing down some of those tackles for loss in recent games, Mudcat.
1: Yeah, he's done a good job. He's a defensive effort here tonight so far for Colton Edwards, the first tackle for loss here, second tackle for loss here this evening for Lincoln.
0: Brown under center. Quickly wants to throw as Bryson Moore comes pressuring in, throws a deep one and out of play. That'll bring up third and 12 as Bryson from the nose tackle was able to get through the line and almost got a hand on Zeke Brown.
1: Kind of sideswiped the center and a guard right there. Coming free almost with the tackle. Nice pressure from Bryson Moore, bringing up third down and 12 for Lewis County. We're still in this first quarter, Craig. 27-7 lead for the Cougars.
0: Glad to have everyone listening tonight as Lincoln on Military Appreciation Night has this substantial lead, where they've a lot more comfortable lead they've had early in the game by three scores. Zeke Brown on third and long, back at the 30-yard line, need to convert at the 42. We'll hand the ball off, trying to find a crease as Ian Brown, and met with a hit stick was Cade Mooney, squared up, made the stop at the 36-yard line. Got a nice little carry, but it'll bring up fourth and five, only a 7-yard carry as Cade Mooney played conservatively and made the stop for the Cougars.
1: Yeah, good job keeping him from preventing Ian Brown from getting a first down. Nice run from Ian Brown there on third down and long. Fourth down punting situation for Lewis County.
0: Cade Mooney coming in, 60 tackles on the season. With that last one, he's at 63 currently. as a junior for this Cougar team. Led all tacklers last season. Punt is away by

0: Heldecker. Mooney back to return. Bounces at the 41. Goes back upfield. And diving on it for Lewis County was Stevan Groves. As the bounce got five more yards for Lincoln, it'll be first and 10 for the Cougars from their own 45, just inside the right seam, facing the south end zone and the Band Booster concession stand.
1: Had a wrong spin on that ball for Lewis County as it went toward their end of the field, and nice bounce there for Lincoln here on that punt.
0: Glad to have everyone listening tonight. Halfway mark of the season, Lincoln, the 2-3 record, trying to get back in on the season with a 500 record, or holding their own with a 20-point lead. Saab will hand off to Connor Rice. Follows his blockers as a little bit of miscommunication, misalignment along the front line for the Minutemen. And he'll actually break off one of his bigger runs of the night of 6 yards. He'll bring up second and four after he crosses midfield to the Minutemen 49.
1: Maybe start to wear Lewis County's defense down a little bit as they've been on the field here a lot here in this first quarter. Connor with a nice 6 yard run up the middle there.
0: Do want to see him try to get a score here. It's been four touchdowns out of the arm of Bear Saab. A first down and more as he's tripped up by the third line of defense for Lewis County. It'll be a first and 10 from the 36. That'll be a 13-yard run by the senior Connor Rice, and now that's his biggest run of the night.
1: Yeah, it's starting to establish himself a little bit as this will be the last play of the first quarter, Craig.
0: 27-7 is the score for Lincoln after one quarter of play. A lot of mistakes on special teams early on by Lewis County to set this one up. We'll see if the Minutemen can establish themselves as we start the second quarter action. The second quarter break as we head in, brought to you by J.F. 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
0: Back at Stidehart Field, start of the second quarter, 27-7 lead for 2-3 Lincoln over 0-4 Lewis County. Craig Dutton, Josh Mudcat-Helmick with you on the call tonight from Stidehart Field in Shinson this evening, named after famed Joe Stidehart, a professional athlete and, I believe, famed athlete out of this area of Harrison County.
1: Shinson High alumni, Joe Stidehart. That's what this field's named after. Lincoln doing him proud so far here this evening.
0: Bear Saab on the play action, throws out right side on the flat and completes it to the tight end, Braden Miner. It's a nice little play there that out of the hands of Kobe Carpenter in the offense for Lincoln as they pull the tight end, Miner, and he sets up as a good, like, shallow screen option for Saab. It's going to be a 5-yard reception to Miner to make it second and five at the Minutemen 31.
1: Nice play out of the call off the play action fake there from Saab to Miner for 5 yards.
0: Second and five, handoff to Cade Mooney. His first carry of the night, dragged down after steaming forward for a first down for the Cougars. Brought down at the 24. That's a 7-yard run by the junior tailback, Cade Mooney.
1: Mooney does a good job when he has limited chances to carry the ball, but when he has, he's been successful gaining positive yardage when Connor Rice needs a break.
0: And you like that. Mooney does this thing where he puts his head down, shoulder, and powers his way. He's doing that to try to get ahead of that first line of the Minutemen defense. Now in a pistol set. Hand off to Connor Rice back in the game. That time, he was brought down by the second line of defense. The linebackers led by Stevan Groves. That's going to be a loss of one. Second and 11 back at the 25-yard line for Lincoln. The lineup along that right side seam facing the north end zone. Up by 20 points currently early in the second quarter.
1: Kind of like Connor was going to be able to break that tackle, but unable to do so for the 1-yard loss. His fourth negative yard carry loss in this first half.

0: Second and 11. Hand off to Connor Rice. It breaks open. It's a 20. 15. Cuts it back inside the right seam and brought down at the 9-yard line by the Minutemen's Zeke Brown. That's going to be a 16-yard run by the senior tailback, Connor Rice. First and goal at the 9 for Lincoln.
1: Nice field vision there by Connor Rice, able to kind of weave his way down the field to the 9-yard line.
0: They have Trent Moore in the game as a fullback lined up behind the tight end of Braden Miner. Behind the quarterback sob is Rice. Going to stretch it out on a play left side to Rice. Gets around the corner at the 5, dives toward the end zone, and he's in. 9-yard touchdown run by senior Connor Rice. And Connor Rice trying to be the second single-season 1,000-yard rusher under head coach Rob Hawkins on the season right now. For Rice, that will give him his 7th rushing touchdown of the season.
1: Yeah, nice run around the left side. Nice blocking by Miner and Trent Moore leading the way for Connor Isaacs. I gave him a McGill attempting this extra point.
0: 9:39 on the stop clock. Ava McGill's extra point attempt, as she hesitated on the extra point attempt, it goes well below the crossbar. It'll remain a 33-7 lead for Lincoln over Lewis County. We'll take another 30-second break. Come back to Stidahar Field. 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
0: Craig and Mudcat back with you in Shinston. All Lincoln right now in this opening half. 33-7 lead. 9-yard touchdown run by Connor Rice. His 7th on the season rushing for the Cougars. Before that, Ben Bear saw 4 passing touchdowns. He had 7 coming in. He's now at 11 on the season passing.
1: Yeah, Saab had a break in making his imprint on this game. Now getting a running game going with Connor Rice, establishing it. It says Lewis County has no answer so far for Lincoln.
0: Cade Mooney has it teed up at the 40 to our right from the press box here. It's a short one. Drops inside the 40-yard line and diving on it quickly at the 33-yard line was one of their upmen. I believe that was Jackson Butcher. It'll be 1st and 10 for the Minutemen. At their own 33-yard line, that's where there will start between the hashes. 9:37 to go. Still plenty of time for this Lewis County team, but they got to score now. They want to have a chance versus Lincoln because those early turnovers really were costly on special teams.
1: Yeah, it hurt them early, but they only gave up two scores off of all those turnovers, and credit their defense for being stingy at times. But now Lincoln started to establish themselves and putting a big lead into this game.
0: Screen out left side, completed to Kellen Wolverton, pushed out of bounds by the Cougars defensively. And on the stop was Brody Anderson, as Wolverton, the tight end, has enough for a first down. And he set up, backed off the line, pulled it in on the screen, got 10 yards all the way up to the 43 of the Minutemen.
1: Yeah, nice play to get a nice gain on first down, to pick up another first down of 10 yards there from Brown to Wolverton.
0: Line up on the left side hash and shotgun for the sophomore quarterback, Zeke Brown. Tailback to his left side. Throws quickly again out to his left side to Wolverton. Wrapped up and brought down after a minimal gain on the play, nearing the Minutemen sideline. Mooney and Anderson on the stop for Lincoln. About 3 yards gained, 2nd and 7 at Lewis County's 46.
1: They're looking to get Wolverton going here in this drive. 2 catches in a row for the tight end. The senior tight end.
0: 8:40 on a running clock in the second quarter. 33-7 lead for Lincoln over Lewis County. Hand off to Ian Brown, trying to follow his blockers forward near midfield. Another short gain. Brings up third and short for Lewis County.
1: So he gained 3 yards there. Nice job defensively for Lincoln getting the stop before he got to midfield. Third, probably two down territory here for Lewis County if I was the coaching staff.
0: Say Colton Edwards and Trent Moore on the stomp. Third and four coming up for Lewis County. So now third and four from just beyond the midfield line. Handoff at the line of scrimmage on a counter. Colton Edwards and Connor Rice on the stomp for no gain. Flags come in at the end of the play. Maybe an errant hand on the face mask of the runner. It is going to be a personal foul against Lincoln. Face mask. Their first penalty of the night, though, for Lincoln.
1: Yeah, it'll march the ball way into Lincoln territory, about the 36-yard line, maybe 35.
0: Still give credit to Edwards and Rice on the stop. Don't know who committed the infraction otherwise. It's still penalty at the worst possible moment because the hand was clearly draped over the helmet where the official stood. He had a good view of the carrier for the Minutemen. It's now going to be first and 10 for Lewis County at the Lincoln 36-yard line. Ball just inside the right seam. 7:30 to go before halftime. 33-7 lead for Lincoln. Zeke Brown takes a snap from shotgun. Looks. Rolls out to his left with pressure coming. Braden Meyer coming in on the quarterback. He throws it ahead. That's should be maybe close to a grounding call. There may have been a back there with Brown. You can see Bub Mazay and Bear Saab, they're both calling for intentional grounding on the Lincoln sideline. It's going to bring up second down for Lewis County. Braden Meyer, what a pressure by the defensive end.
1: Yeah, good job by Meyer to get to pressure the quarterback, as also Griever and Moore were on the chase as well. Defensively for the Cougars, just able to give it away. Zeke Brown able to incomplete the pass. They're saying the pass was tipped their way. That's why there was no intentional grounding right there.
0: And that's enough to force the first timeout by head coach Dustin Coker of the Lewis County Minutemen. And we'll take a break with them well here in coverage of Lincoln Cougar football. 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
0: Back at Stidahar Field, 33-7 lead, 7:17 on a stopped second quarter clock. Lincoln ahead by four scores. Craig and Mudcat with you on the call. Mike Wolf hoping to be with us tonight. He'll be back with us next week when Lincoln's on the road at Robert C. Byrd. And that should be a good matchup as well. Lincoln playing true right now, take advantage of turnovers after the timeout, though. Second and 10 from the 36-yard line of Lincoln for Zeke Brown. Settles in the pocket, throws, and overthrows the intended receiver, Ian Brown, who normally comes out of the backfield and runs the ball. Throw too hard, as Zeke Brown's been doing that tonight on a lot of his throws. Have been going way too far on the out routes intended for his receivers.
1: Yeah, it's like the fourth or fifth time he's done that and overthrown his receiver out in the flat, either being a running back or receiver or the tight end.
0: Third down and 10 inside Lincoln territory at the 36 again for Zeke Brown. Back to his left side, Chad Jones. Snap. Rolling out left side as Brown sets up squares, throws a long one towards the end zone, tipped around and picked off by Lincoln's Jacob Bart. What a pick by Jacob Bart. It's really funny. Between Edwards, Bart, and Brody Barnes, they both had two interceptions coming in, so Jacob Bart gets the slight advantage. Now his third pick of the season for this Lincoln defense. And Lincoln will get it back first and 10 at their own 20-yard line.

0: playing, kind of playing safety back here, the deep man, and that's where the ball went, to the furthest guy on the field, and Jacob Bart able to get the interception in the end zone, giving Lincoln the ball back here with 7:03 to go in his first half.
1: The throw in the triple coverage as Bart was playing behind the receiver intended for the end zone for the Minutemen. 7:03 left before halftime, 33-7 lead for Lincoln over Lewis.

0: Guys playing deep for Lewis County. And it's an 80-yard touchdown run by senior Connor Rice. Longest run of the season for the senior Mudcat.
1: 80 yards. He kind of like shoots it up the middle, and then he gets like he shot out of a cannon, get by the secondary, and it was gone. Outrunning the Lewis County linebacker and defensive back there for the touchdown.
0: Lucas Zostheim, the extra point kicker for the Cougars. Holder Brody Barnes, kick is up and through the uprights. It'll be a 40-7 lead for Lincoln over Lewis County. 6:48 on a stump clock in the second quarter. And we'll take this 30-second break. 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Before or after the game, Bridgeport is a perfect part of game day with great food and shopping.
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0: thinking here in this first half is to widen this margin of the lead.
1: Kick pooch by Cade Mooney. It's recovered by Lincoln at the 29-yard line. Lincoln has possession as all the upmen came up. Colton Edwards pulled it back at the 29-yard line. See, that's the thing. Cade Mooney doesn't really do anything crazy out there, but he looks so good kicking the ball the way he does. It's very dangerous, and he got to play up on the field. It's going to be first and 10 for Lincoln at the Lewis County 29.
0: Third recovery for Lincoln here in this first half, giving him extra possession after extra possession.
1: Hand off to Connor Rice. Hesitates, and enough that it's Cade Mooney out there, tailback. Nice little carry. Good hesitation as he's brought down by Landry Coger, sophomore for the Minutemen defense. Brings it down to the 23. 6-yard run by the junior tailback Mooney.
0: Nice run on first down for Cade Mooney as Connor Rice getting a much-needed breather after that 80-yard run for the touchdown the previous possession. And Lincoln gets the ball right back on the onside recovery. Wasn't really an onside kick. It was a...
1: No. There's pooched ahead 30 yards. Handoff. Next play by Cade Mooney. Spins out of a tackle and brought down at the 18-yard line. That's a 5-yard run on the stretch play, left side, outside left tackle. That's a first down for Lincoln. Ball at the 18 inside the red zone. Lincoln trying to score again, up 40-7. Quickly again, a handoff spin at the 10-yard line. They went quickly to the line and snapped it, and Cade Mooney brought down at the 11. Flags thrown by one of the back judges or one of the line judges on the far end.
0: Looks like a legal substitution here is the preliminary.

0: end up declining. It's going to be a nice little carry by the tailback, Mooney. They may not be allowed to either. They may have to take the penalty and negate the run by Mooney.
1: Decline it.
0: They are going to decline it. So they'll keep the carry by the junior tailback, Cade Mooney. Down to the 12, that was a gain of 6. So a difference of a yard off the penalty. Second and 4 coming up for the Cougars. Saab in a pistol set. Fullback left side, Trent Moore, and blocking tight end, Braden Miner. Hands it off to Mooney. Follows his blockers at the 5 and brought down at the 4. From the 12-yard line down to the 4. And that is a 8-yard carry by Cade Mooney, first and goal.
1: Yeah, Mooney getting chunks here on this drive. They're really using him the whole time here. Might see a lot of Cade Mooney in the second half.
0: And off to Cade Mooney, stretching out left side, maybe back to the line of scrimmage. A good jump by the Minutemen defense of Will Hovis and Stevan Groves. If there was a game, it's very minimal, about a yard. Second and goal from the 3 for the Cougars. Just under 5 minutes before halftime, up 40-7.
1: Like they're looking to punch it in to go up 40 with the extra point if they're able to score right here.
0: So rolling out right side, Mooney nearing the goal line. Maybe down to the 1. That's going to be a 2-yard run by Mooney.
1: Looked like he was hemmed in right there. Was going to be for about a 2-yard loss, able to spin out of it. Keep his feet and able to gain 2 yards down to the 1, probably 2 down territory for the Cougars here at third and goal.
0: Pistol set again for Saab. Snap, hand off to Mooney, dives over the goal line, and he's in. Touchdown, Lincoln. First touchdown rushing of the night by Cade Mooney. Third of the season. He had his other two versus Elkins in week 1. 46-7 is the score. And they're going to bring out Ava McGill to kick the extra point for Lincoln.
1: See, we can get a clean snap here. We've had a little problem doing that this year. The snap to the holder on the extra points has been an adventure at times.
0: Snap on the field. Kick is up. I think it just went over the crossbar, and it did. Extra point attempt is good. They sent out Bear Saab as the holder that time on the extra point attempt. It'll be a 47-7 lead. For Lincoln over Lewis County, we'll take a 30-second break. 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
0: Back in coverage of Lincoln Cougar football, a 47-7 lead for the Cougars over Lewis County after a 1-yard touchdown run by Cade Mooney and Lucas Zostheim. First time kicking off for the Cougars this season, a German exchange student for the Cougars. His kick is away. Nice looking kick from left to right, pulled in at the 22-yard line and zipping up that left seam on the return, still trying to break tackles. Is number 12, and that's going to be Chad Jones for the Minutemen. Trying to see the guys who made the stop for the Cougars. A player down. That's Connor Rice who made the stop for the kick team for Lincoln. 4:07 left before halftime. 40-point lead for Lincoln over Lewis County. So they did bottle up that emotion from that North Marion loss and brought it out here this evening at Steidhart Field, Mudcat.
1: Kind of letting out all their frustrations from that heartbreaking loss on the Lewis County Minutemen here in this first half. Aided from mistakes by Lewis County as well, though.
0: Going to send Zeke Brown under center. Hands off.